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1: From the International Gospel Hour, this is 60 Seconds for the Savior. I'm Jeff Archie. These words were written to the church in Corinth in 1 Corinthians 14, verse 20. Brethren, be not children in understanding, however in malice be ye children, but in understanding be men. Looking back on my childhood, obviously there are things I did then that I have no pleasure or interest to do now, and in the same vein, things I watched adults do then, of course, I had no interest, but now find myself doing the same things. 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Thanks for taking 60 seconds for the Savior, and have a good day.
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0: Welcome to the Top 99 Show, everyone. I'm your host, Matt Barker, and I'm here with the number one co-host, Trent McManus.
1: All right.
0: The number one co-host.
1: I'm number one?
0: Number one, you know, and it's fitting.
1: Co-host.
0: Yeah.
1: Well, so that doesn't include you.
0: Well, yeah, we're both number one.
1: Oh, okay.
0: Number
1: all
0: one.
1: Right, all right, I got you.
0: Yeah, you're number one, I'm number one. Because
1: okay.
0: The Top 99 Show is number one.
1: So that's the facts.
0: So, but yeah, speaking of numbers, though, Trent, we thought it'd be fun to do top nine songs from groups or, I guess, individuals that have a number in their name. My dad came up with it.
1: I say your dad came up with this, so.
0: But he's my dad, so it's got to be a good.
1: Hey, Rusty's a cool guy. Yeah. That's all I can say. He's got good thoughts.
0: Yeah. It's going to be a good week. And I was talking to your daughter, Daisy, about this first song that I have on here. And she's a big, big fan of this group. She goes, I think I put my dad onto this group here. So
1: probably so.
0: Edward Sharpe and the Magnetic Zeros. So starting off the countdown this week, song featured from Edward Sharpe and the Magnetic Zeros album titled Up From Below, released in 2010. Song peaked at number 25 on the Billboard Alternative Songs chart that same year. At number 9, it's Home by Edward Sharpe and the Magnetic Zeros right here on the Top 99 Show.

0: just put my songs at number 9, Matsky.
1: Yeah, I should have put them at 0. Not even on the list, Trent.
0: I get it. The magnetic zeros.
1: Yeah.
0: That's funny.
1: I mean, I really mean it, though, Trent. I wish they were not even on the list.
0: Oh, that hurts. Well, man. Well, I guess they're no boy band like you worship.
1: I do like a good boy band. You know, I did sing God Must Have Spent a Little More Time on You in the booth in Opry Mills Mall, but they're not my favorite, Trent. They're not my favorite.
0: And what boy band was that?
1: NSYNC.
0: Oh, boy. You know, there's only so many bands with numbers in their names.
1: Yeah, and some groups, Trent, we couldn't put on the list. We found out, like, Blink 182 Two Live Crew, you know, those are
0: highly inappropriate.
1: Right.
0: We thought of them, but one of the problems is we don't even listen to those groups.
1: We don't, and some of the lyrics we definitely wouldn't be able to use.
0: Right. I mean, not that we know that from experience.
1: Yeah.
0: You know, nobody listens to them anyway. No one listens to those trashy groups. And we picked some great groups for this week anyway.
1: Yeah, except for Edward Sharpe and the Magnetic Zeros.
0: Ouch, man, that hurts. You know, here's the one I'm disappointed about. We could have had 4 Docs and a Jock if they hadn't changed their name.
1: Yeah, because we can't put Wildfire, but 4 Docs and a Jock would have been perfect. You know, I didn't even think about them, honestly. I should have.
0: You know, that's because they have that terrible new name. Small Town News.
1: Wildfire. Yeah, they have 2 different ones. Yeah.
0: You know, I love Mike McCutcheon. I think he's the greatest man who's ever walked on the Freed Hardeman campus.
1: Yes.
0: But
1: he should have vetoed that.
0: He should have said, guys, I know you're jealous that I'm the only jock in the band. You're only one of 4 docs, and you don't like that, you know, that I'm getting all this attention.
1: Yeah.
0: But the name, we got to keep the name.
1: Yeah, I think I do agree with you. I think they should have worked a little harder on the name. You know, even if they had to stay up until like 3 a.m. to find a good name, they should have done it. Like, they should have worked a little harder at
0: it. That's a great transition. So, I'm telling you, Rick Leach should be proud of that.
1: Yeah, stayed up till 3 a.m. It leads us perfectly into the number 8 song on the countdown this week.

0: That was 3 a.m. by Matchbox 20, coming in at number 8 on the countdown this week for top 9 songs from groups with a number. That song was the third single from Matchbox 20's debut studio album titled Yourself or Someone Like You, released in 1996. The song went all the way to number 1 on the Billboard Adult Alternative Airplay chart and the Billboard Adult Pop Airplay chart that same year. Let's get to some news with Trent McManus.
1: 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And now here's your news expert, Trent McManus.
2: You know, most of us know common ways illnesses spread, such as a coworker coughing during a meeting. Oh, I hate that one.
0: Yep.
2: Someone sneezing in the seat behind us on a long flight or in church. Ooh.
0: Yeah.
2: When we touch a contaminated doorknob or a shopping cart handle, I always wipe down the shopping cart.
0: I do too. I use those Germex wipes.
2: Yeah, me too. Or you know, and then you rub your eyes or nose after touching something gross. But in recent years, attention has shifted to a less obvious source of germs, like reusable water bottles, kitchen sponges, cell phones, and makeup brushes. Social media has only amplified such concerns, with many viral posts claiming everyday items may be making us sick. One item that has received particular attention, Matsky, is the Humble toothbrush.
0: Yeah.
2: I'm telling you.
0: Which makes sense if you think about it.
2: Yeah, with people claiming online that the very tool designed to keep your mouth healthy may also harbor germs capable of making you sick. Are such fears valid or overstated? What do you think?
0: I mean, I think the toothbrush thing in particular is valid, because, I mean, it's kind of like you can see how that stuff, that goes right into your mouth. Like, yeah, I can see how that spreads for
2: okay.
0: sure.
2: Okay. Especially if your, you know, spouse is mad at you and she, like, cleans the toilet with your toothbrush.
0: Oh. That's never happened to me. I'm not sure about you, Trent.
2: That's why you should never argue with your spouse.
0: Yeah, I know.
2: Because they may stick your
0: Or just hide your toothbrush from them.
2: Well, they may stick your toothbrush in the toilet and start scrubbing around. So, Matsky.
0: So gross.
2: Don't get Lauren mad, or you could be in trouble. All right, when it comes to your toothbrush making you sick, the primary concern is reinfection by germs left behind during an illness that could make you sick again when you brush after you've recovered. While your toothbrush can accumulate bacteria, viruses and fungi after brushing while sick, Dr. Jason Nagata, not Raj Gupta, is a pediatrician. He says it's uncommon for these to cause an infection. That's largely because your immune system has usually developed antibodies and other defenses that recognize and eliminate the same virus or bacteria if you're exposed again so soon after recovery. Most germs gradually lose their ability to infect us as they dry out, especially when a toothbrush is stored uncovered. I always do that. Mine's always uncovered.
0: Yeah, I don't put mine in one of those things.
2: No, mine's going to dry out, so I think that's good for me. On the other hand, toothbrushes that are in a closed container stay damp longer, tend to harbor bacteria longer, said Dr. Brian Voy, a dentist at Amsterdam Dental Group in New Jersey. Germs of certain bacteria or fungal infections may warrant more caution, though. For bacterial infections like strep throat, have you ever had that?
0: Yes, and they do say to change your toothbrush after you've had that.
2: I've never had strep throat.
0: Yeah.
2: The bacteria can survive on a toothbrush for several days.
0: Yep.
2: And are highly contagious. So replacing the toothbrush after completing treatment is a reasonable precaution. The same may be true for oral thrush. I've never had that.
0: I haven't had that one.
2: Okay. Because that fungus can also linger on oral surfaces and toothbrush bristles for longer periods of time. Cold sores are another potential exception worth noting. The virus that causes cold sores is known to stay on your toothbrush for 24 hours or longer, says Voy, even though research shows that most of the viruses typically die by the second hour. So unless you're brushing your teeth every hour, you're going to be okay. What do you think about this, Matsky?
0: Yeah, I mean, it's an interesting story, Trent, but the thing that I'm thinking about is that, keep going back to that thing you're saying about them using your toothbrush for other things besides brushing your teeth. Like,
2: yeah, I know.
0: That's gross, and like I was just thinking, like, Lauren coming up to me saying, hey, babe, I got you, babe, I got your toothbrush, and I'm like, I wouldn't trust it. Now you got me paranoid about my toothbrush.
2: I know. I'm glad it's made you paranoid, because you need to be careful, and maybe it'll make sure you're nicer to Lauren, even though I'm sure you're nice to her.
0: Yeah. I got your toothbrush.
2: That was
0: there.
2: A good transition too.
0: Yeah, but the song you mentioned here, this was actually a song that I know from Sonny and Cher. Right?
2: Oh yeah.
0: But this is a song from a group called UB40, which is kind of a reggae band.
2: I love UB40.
0: Yeah, but they're doing "I Got You, Babe." That's why we mentioned that. And this was originally featured on Sonny and Cher's debut studio album titled "Look at Us," released in 1965. Sonny and Cher took the song all the way to number one on the Billboard Hot 100, where it stayed for 3 weeks. British band UB40 put their spin on the song in 1985, taking the song all the way to number one on the UK singles chart, while peaking at number 28 on the Billboard Hot 100. Number seven, it's "I Got You, Babe" by UB40, right here on the Top 9 at 9 show.

0: That was This Love by Maroon 5, coming in at number 6 on the countdown this week for top 9 songs from groups with a number. That song is featured as the second single from Maroon 5's debut studio album titled Songs About Jane, released in 2002. During the development of the song, the band stated that the song was influenced by American musician Stevie Wonder. The song went all the way to number 1 on the Billboard Adult Pop Airplay chart while peaking at number 5 on the Billboard Hot 100, Trent.
1: You know, I can tell that your dad picked this theme.
0: What do you mean by that, Trent?
1: Every song is about love. I mean, This Love by Maroon 5. I Got You, Babe by UB40. Your dad, he just can't quit thinking about your mom all the time.
0: Oh, Trent, please stop talking about my parents' love life again.
1: Let me tell you about Rusty. Rusty is just crazy about Mrs. Parker. You know, I got to be honest with you. I cannot call your mom by her first name. Do you? What do you call your mom? Mom?
0: Yeah, Mom.
1: You don't, have you ever called her by her first name?
0: No.
1: No? I know. And you know, I can't either. Here's what I want to know. What do the grandkids call Mrs. Parker?
0: They actually call her Mom, M-O-M. It's kind of confusing.
1: Are you serious?
0: Yeah, because like our kids call Lauren Mama.
1: Yeah,
0: and so,
1: Mama.
0: And then all the grandkids have always called my mom, Mom.
1: Is that what she wanted to be called?
0: I think it just started with when my older sister had kids, and then everybody else just followed it.
1: Oh, so everybody just copied what they were doing. So your older sister...
0: Jenny, yeah.
1: Because you got several older
0: sisters. I got three older sisters, yeah.
1: I know, so how would I know?
0: I think it just started with her. Her kids called them that, and then everybody else just called them that because it was easier.
1: Well, anyway, you know, I have to call her Mrs. Parker because, you know, whereas I can call your dad Rusty. You know, like, I don't know why. I feel comfortable calling your dad Rusty. Like,
0: yeah.
1: I've, you know, he's like a man's man, right?
0: Yeah.
1: He's Rusty.
0: That's right.
1: Your mom is Mrs. Parker.
0: Okay.
1: What did they call Rusty, though?
0: Okay, his is Papa.
1: Papa. So what's Rusty's nickname for your mom? Like, it grosses you out when you see your parents, like being affectionate.
0: Like PDA or something?
1: Oh,
0: yeah.
1: Like, I can remember being a kid, and, like, my parents would always kiss each other goodbye. Like, in the morning, like, they would, and I would just be standing there looking like, like, I mean, I was like 4, you know, and I'd just be like, well, that's weird.
0: Yeah.
1: You know, what's that about? Anyway, but I bet your kids hate it when, like, just think about it, when you and Lauren hold hands.
0: Yeah.
1: Oh, I bet they hate it.
0: Yeah. And like, I guess we don't hold hands a lot, like out in public or whatever, but yeah, they probably do feel that way.
1: I bet you and Lauren are romantic, though, aren't you? Aren't you, like, don't you have romance where you're like...
0: You know what I tell Lauren? I always say, no matter what she does, that's what makes you beautiful. I think I'm the romantic type, Trent. That's what it is.
1: Well, all right. I'm
0: that's
1: gonna give you
0: what makes you beautiful. See,
1: that's what you tell Lauren, and your kids probably all go, Dad, don't say that about Mama. You know, that's where they go. But you know what?
0: It's a good thing to say to your wife. That's
1: and
0: what
1: it's
0: makes
1: also
0: you beautiful.
1: A good transition.
0: It is a good transition to your number one favorite group of all time.
1: Oh, don't you know this
0: One
1: is
0: Direction?
1: I bet your dad. This is probably the one group where your dad's like, Matt, what are you doing? Why didn't you pick one of my favorite groups? Well, how did you pick One Direction?
0: I actually like this song a
1: this
0: lot.
1: This is your pick. I want to be clear. This is your
0: I
1: pick.
0: Do like this song. Yeah, I put it at number 5, too, because it's a good spot right in the middle. This is a good song. So
1: you should have flipped this with the magnetic zeros.
0: Yeah. Next song on the countdown featured is the first single from One Direction's debut studio album titled Up All Night, released in 2011. The song was a commercial success as it went all the way to number 1 in several countries and was certified quadruple platinum in the U.S. with sales of over 4.8 million copies. I'm not the only one that likes it, Trent. Song went all the way to number 1 on the U.K. singles chart.
1: The majority's not always right.
0: While peaking at number 4 on the Billboard Hot 100 upon its release in 2011. At number 5, it's What Makes You Beautiful by One Direction, right here on the Top 99 Show.

0: That was Sunday, Bloody Sunday by U2, coming in at number 4 on the countdown this week for top 9 songs from groups with a number. That song is considered one of the most famous protest songs by U2. The song was featured as the opening track and third single from U2's album titled War, released in 1983. The song peaked at number 7 on the Billboard Top Tracks chart that same year. Let's get to our second news update with Trent McManus.
1: 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And now here's your news expert, Trent McManus.
2: You know, a new study suggests that when people eat may play a role in protecting brain health as they age. You know, and when you've got brains like us,
0: right,
2: they deserve to be protected.
0: Right.
2: Let me tell you, you know. The study also found that limiting meals and snacks to an 8 to 9 hour window each day may help preserve certain thinking and problem-solving abilities, according to preliminary research from Rutgers University that was presented at Nutrition 2026, the annual meeting of the American Society for Nutrition. You know, so do you eat all your food in like an 8 to 9 hour window?
0: No, because usually, well, I don't know. Maybe it ends up being that way. But I'll sometimes snack a little later.
2: Oh,
0: so,
2: no. You're blowing your window.
0: I know.
2: Your brain's going to fall apart.
0: Now, Lauren does do the fast where she doesn't eat for a certain amount of time after a certain time during the day, and then she doesn't eat till that time the next morning. So she does do that every day. Yeah.
2: See, that means that Lauren's brain is going to be in good shape when you're bumbling, stumbling into
0: walls. We all know she's way smarter than me and stuff. So.
2: You're just trying to suck up, let me tell you. All right. Researchers found that women ages 50 to 79 who are overweight or have obesity, who restricted their eating to an 8 to 9 hour window each day, showed greater improvements on some cognitive tests than those who followed the same reduced calorie diet but ate over a typical 12-hour period. Their brain probably wasn't working because they were hungry.
0: Yeah.
2: See, the other people are like packing all their food in.
0: Yeah.
2: They're probably all full and feeling good. All these other people, like, they're having to stretch that low-calorie diet out over 12 hours.
0: Yeah, it's like when you take a test, they always say, eat a good breakfast before you take the test because your brain will be sharper. See, like, you got to do it.
2: That's right. That's why they need me advising them on these studies.
0: Yeah.
2: You know, so because I've already spotted a flaw in the study.
0: Yeah.
2: The findings have not yet undergone the full peer review process or even the Trent McManus peer review process.
0: They need that more than anything.
2: That's required for publication in a scientific journal. If I haven't reviewed it, it's not scientific. That's what I say. Researchers cautioned that the trial was small, involving just 47 participants, and said larger studies are needed to confirm the results. Still, the study adds to growing research suggesting that when people eat, not just what they eat, may influence long-term health, including brain function. The 6-month clinical trial followed the 47 women ages 50 to 79. All participants were instructed to reduce their calorie intake by about 500 calories. 26 women were also asked to consume all their food within less than 9 hours each day, typically between 10 a.m. and 6 p.m. Their average eating window was 8.2 hours compared with 12.3 hours among participants who continued eating across a more typical schedule. By the end of the study, both groups had lost an average of about 15 pounds. Ooh, that'd be nice. And however, women in the time-restricted eating group performed significantly better on tests measuring spatial planning and problem-solving. They also tended to make fewer errors on memory and learning tests, although those differences were not statistically significant. Researchers found no meaningful differences between the groups on reaction time or multitasking tests. What do you think about this, Matsky?
0: I mean, I think, Trent, I would have trouble doing the, like, kind of what Lauren does, where you can't eat at a certain time because, like, certain, like, at night, sometimes I get a little hungry, like, I need a little snack.
2: Oh, yeah, man. You hadn't eaten all day.
0: And, like, cookies and, like, honey buns and stuff, that's my kryptonite. It's like, I gotta have one of those. Like, I get a hankering for, a sweet,
2: a
0: you know?
2: A hankering for a hunk of cheese.
0: Yeah, I gotta get a sweet or something just because, like, okay. You know, I get hungry and I don't want to get hangry or whatever.
2: All right. I did not know how you were going to pull that one out, but that was a good transition.
0: That's a good.
2: I gotta give you credit.
0: The next song on the countdown, though, was the song originally released as a demo for local play on 97.9 WCPR, not WFHU, in Biloxi, Mississippi, before being picked up by several other radio stations in 1999. The song was officially serviced to radio stations as the group's debut single in January of 2000. The song went all the way to number 1 on the Billboard Mainstream Rock Tracks chart, where it stayed for 9 weeks. The song also went all the way to number one on the Billboard Modern Rock Tracks chart, where it stayed for 11 weeks. At number three, it's Kryptonite by Three Doors Down, right here on the Top 99 Show.

0: That was Caught Up in You by 38 Special, coming in at number two on the countdown this week for top nine songs from groups with a number. That song was featured as the first single from 38 Special's album titled Special Forces, released in 1982. The song became one of the band's two top 10 hits as it peaked at number 10 on the Billboard Hot 100 upon its release in 1982, Trent.
1: All right, so what did you get caught doing?
0: I didn't do anything, Trent.
1: Sure. You picked the song Caught Up in You, so did you get into Roger's secret stash of snacks again? That's what you did, right?
0: No comment, Trent.
1: And you know what? I'm confused about that. You know, Roger's got this secret stash of snacks and soft drink stuff. I mean, why does he have a secret stash of snacks?
0: Yeah, I mean, he can't let Miss Alice know when he's cheating on his diet, so.
1: Busted!
0: It's all over there.
1: I think the secret's out now. I mean, Mrs. Alice, she's one of our thousands of loyal listeners. I mean, she absolutely loves our show, let me tell you something. So, that's
0: yeah,
1: it.
0: It's
1: over.
0: Probably how she keeps tabs on Roger, you know, because we talk about him and stuff.
1: Should we help keep Roger's secrets a secret?
0: Yeah, you know Roger can get pretty wild with his Dr. Peppers and candy and peanut butter crackers.
1: I'm telling you, he goes crazy. I mean, he gets on a Dr. Pepper, and the next thing you know, he's walking through walls. He starts pulling me around in my chair.
0: Yeah, you know, when Roger goes wild, he starts yelling, "What a night! Oh, what a night!"
1: That's the truth. That's a great transition and 100% true. Yeah.
0: So the number one song on the countdown this week is a song featured on the Four Seasons album titled Who Loves You, released in 1975. The song was a commercial success for the group as it went all the way to number one in the U.S., while also reaching number one in Canada, South Africa, and the U.K. And number one, it's December 1963, Oh What a Night, by the Four Seasons, right here on the Top 9 at 9 show.

0: All right, that was Oh What a Night by the Four Seasons, coming in as the number one song on the countdown this week for top nine songs from groups with a number. Four Seasons. Four.
1: That's right. Your dad did good. I bet your dad loves that song.
0: Yeah, he probably does. So, hey, Trent, I had this kind of idea. We're going to go back to the other idea my dad had, which was like songs from groups with like letters in the name.
1: Yeah.
0: We're going to do that a little bit later because, okay. But I think we need to do another one before that because school is going to be starting back. Like some of the local school systems already has colleges.
1: I'm already back teaching.
0: You said Silas was going soon to, you know, with running and different things, but most colleges are going to be starting back mid-August.
1: Right.
0: So we thought it would be a good idea to do songs that mention like the mind, because you go to school to learn and sharpen your mind.
1: That's
0: right.
1: Right.
0: So we're going to do songs about.
1: This was your idea.
0: Yeah, top
1: it's
0: nine songs
1: one.
0: From you know one. About your mind. So
1: getting all the freed students getting their minds right, getting them ready to go.
0: That's right. So what do you think about it?
1: I like it. I think you now you know your dad Rusty hit a home run with his two themes. But we'll come back to it.
0: Yeah, top nine songs about the mind.
1: Yeah, I like
0: got my mind set on you by George Harrison.
1: I know. This is a good song.
0: It's a good song. So that'll kind of give you an idea of the types of songs that we're playing. Any song that mentions mind, I already got a couple kind of in my head right now, on my mind right
1: on
0: now.
1: On your mind.
0: So,
1: are you going to pick this one?
0: I probably will pick this one,
1: okay.
0: So I'll go ahead and reserve it.
1: Okay.
0: Because this is, we got to have this somewhere.
1: It's a good song.
0: It might even be number
1: that
0: one for all
1: be,
0: we know.
1: That could be number one. You never know. We'll
0: see. Yeah.
1: Time will tell.
0: I got a couple others in my mind right now, too, but we'll see what kind of happens for next week. So next week will be top nine songs about the mind. As always, you can listen to our show Mondays and Wednesdays at 9 a.m. and 9 p.m. right here on 91.5 The Lion. 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
1: From the International Gospel Hour, this is 60 Seconds for the Savior. I'm Jeff Archie. In Revelation 3:20, Jesus said, "Behold, I stand at the door and knock. If any man hear my voice and open the door, I will come into him and will sup with him, and he with me." I'm sure we've seen the wonderful painting, The Light of the World, painted by Holman Hunt. It is Jesus standing at the door of a house, gently knocking, but when you look closely, you do not see a handle or knob on the outside of the door. That was not an oversight by Mr. Hunt, but he wanted to communicate that Jesus stands before the door of our lives, but we must be the ones to let him in. Jesus does stand at the door and knocks on the lives of people every day. If we're too busy to hear him through his word, then friend, we are just simply too busy. Let's remember his promise and let us open the door. Visit us at internationalgospelhour.com. Thanks for taking 60 seconds for the Savior, and have a good day.

Hi, this is Scott Myatt. As a singer-songwriter myself, I love to hear the Great American Songbook played and sung by the people who wrote it and made it famous. They're all here on WFHU 91.5, Henderson. Keep listening.

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This is Amanda Bretherick, head volleyball coach at Freed Hardeman. If you like good music, you better stay right here because 91.5 The Lion has some great stuff coming up.

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Don't change that dial. 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

tell you all about the time I was gigging with the band. And all the cats thought I was really the end. They always stand around to hear the sound that was coming from a crazy little creature who was standing on the bandstand. That was me. I should have done press. I thought that he was real cool. And when Mr. President was swinging, I was

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Rock on.

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0: My son had a drinking problem at college. 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
4: 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The Jones Family Dining Center on the campus of Fried-Hardeman University will be open for lunch every day, opening at 11 o'clock and closing at 1:30 from now until August 14th. We will, however, be closed on Saturday the 8th. Regular semester meal plans will begin on August 15th. Lunch at Jones can be habit-forming.

0: Hi there, I'm Robert Hatfield, the pulpit minister for the Henderson Church of Christ, and I just want to take a minute to invite you and your family to come and be a part of our worship services here. 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
2: 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Just ahead is another Bible-based lesson with Jeff Archie of International Gospel Hour. Let's begin.
1: Well, thank you to our Jay Webb. 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We do that only by email. So if you'd like a copy of that, we'll gladly send that to you. And then if your mailbox gets quite full and you need to decline, just let us know. We hope to help you in your studies of the Word of God here from the International Gospel Hour. In James chapter 1, beginning with verse 13, the Bible says, let no one say when he is tempted, I am tempted by God. For God cannot be tempted by evil, nor does he himself tempt anyone. But each one is tempted when he is drawn away by his own desires and enticed. Then, when desire has conceived, it gives birth to sin, and sin, when it is full grown, brings forth to death. Now, friends, when this text is read, please keep in mind that it is written to Christians. That's James 1, verses 1 and 2. Now think about it. Satan will bring his temptations upon Christians just as he tempted Christ in Matthew 4 and Hebrews 4, 14 through 16. He will try to win back Christians to his way. You see, he doesn't need to win those he already has. But, oh, he will do everything to bring those back whom he once had. So in light of James 1, verses 13 through 15, let the Christian be aware. And our subject today is called, When One Looks at Sin. We'll be back in a moment, but first, here is our free publication offer for the day.
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1: When one looks at sin. When one looks at sin, remember, sin is sown with a physical look instead of a spiritual focus. Sometimes one will blame God for the choices that individual makes. But again, the scripture tells us one cannot say, I am tempted by God. It begins with us, and all it takes is just a look. Let's return to the Garden of Eden where Eve first saw the fruit in the garden, Genesis 3, verse 6. And that is what got things started, just a look. When the children of Israel lost to the men of Ai in Joshua 7, it was because of the sin of Achan who took of the spoils from their battle. And it began when he said, I saw, Joshua 7:21. That's when it started, just a look. Think about David who saw Bathsheba in 2 Samuel 11, verse 2, and that's what got everything started, just a look. Now, friends, of course, we see things daily, but as one continues looking at the physical and the world and ceases the spiritual focus needed, well, friends, if one keeps looking, sin keeps working, and then, second, when one looks at sin, now let's remember, sin continues with a physical approach instead of the spiritual departure. You see, we look, let's consider this. James, our brother James, notes one is drawn away by his own desires and enticed. Let's go back to the Garden of Eden in Genesis 3 and verse 6. After Eve looked, she approached it by reasoning. After the look, she considered it carefully and began justifying how good it looked and why. Once again, the sin of Achan who took of the spoils in Joshua 7, it began when he said, I saw, Joshua 7:21, and he pondered what everything was, and then the text said, I coveted.

0: 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And let's think about growing in God's Word. Let's not look continually toward the world. Let's now look away and see an opportunity that just may be of help to us. 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
0: Friends, sin begins, sin continues, and when one looks at sin, remember, sin concludes with a physical pursuit instead of a spiritual priority. Back to James 1, verse 15, then when desire has conceived, it gives birth to sin, and when sin, when it is full grown, brings forth death. We go back once again to the Garden of Eden. After Eve looked, she approached it by reasoning, Genesis 3, verse 6. She took of the fruit and gave to Adam. And God sent them forth. Man died spiritually. The sin of Achan, who took of the spoils, back in Joshua 7 and verse 21, it began when he said, I saw, then he coveted, and then he took. The adultery of David, who saw Bathsheba in 2 Samuel 11 and verse 2. He sent and inquired of her in 2 Samuel 11 and verse 3, then sent messengers and took her into his bedroom, 2 Samuel 11 and verse 4. Friends, do we see what sin will do, and when one looks towards sin, how sin can take us down? In 1 John 2, verses 15 through 17, John says, love not the world, neither the things that are in the world, for if any man loves the world, the love of the Father is not in him. For all that is in the world, the lust of the flesh, the lust of the eyes, and the pride of life, is not of the Father, but is of the world. And the world passes away in the lust thereof, but he that does the will of God abides forever. Friends, these are things that we need to think about and to consider very, very carefully. To think on these matters and to see what happens when one looks towards sin. Remember, sin is sown with a physical look instead of a spiritual focus. And sin continues with a physical approach instead of a spiritual departure. And sin concludes with a physical pursuit instead of a spiritual priority. It moves us little by little. That's why in Ephesians chapter 6 and verse 10, we're reminded to beware of the wiles of the devil as he walks about like a roaring lion seeking whom he may devour, 1 Peter 5, 7. And friends, once again, James is writing to the Christian. What about those that Satan does not have, or those that Satan has? They just continue to invest into the world that takes them further away. May we be individuals that will come away from the teaching of the world, things that are not in accordance with the Word of God, and come unto Christ. You know, friends, we as individuals are responsible for the choices that we make. So let us be aware of sin always and turn to Christ and walk with Him. There are times of individuals that are well known in the media, stars and athletes, who are convicted of a wrong or a guilt comes forth, and they say, I take full responsibility for my actions. Well, friend, you might as well, because you're the one that has to take responsibility. That statement right there is a give me. But when a person says, I take full responsibility, they say, it's on me and I need to make the changes. Friends, are we not thankful for the grace of God, for His teaching, for His love, that we can learn of His will and His way? So we hope today that you'll reach out for our free Bible study course by mail. It's always available. Again, that is through International Gospel Hour. You can call us at 855-444-6988. Thank you for joining me in our studies today. And join me once again as we study the Bible here on the International Gospel Hour. I'm Jeff Archie, and friends, as always, keep listening.
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1: 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As a singer-songwriter myself, I love to hear the Great American Songbook played and sung by the people who wrote it and made it famous. 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
3: This is the announcement that many of you have been waiting for all summer. The Jones Family Dining Center on the campus of Fried Hardeman University will be open for lunch every day, opening at 11 o'clock and closing at 1:30 from now until August 14th. We will, however, be closed on Saturday the 8th. Regular semester meal plans will begin on August 15th. 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

From the campus of Fried Hardeman University, welcome to Simply Classical on 91.5 WFHU. I'm Rick Brumback. Today we're featuring works by female composers, and we begin with Alice Mary Smith. She was a 19th century English composer whose works include pieces for various ensembles, as well as operettas, choral pieces, symphonies, and other orchestral works. She was prolific. For her accomplishments, she was elected an associate of the Royal Philharmonic Society and later an honorary member of the Royal Academy of Music. Unfortunately, her life was cut short when she succumbed to typhoid fever at the age of 45. This piece is her Andante for clarinet and orchestra.

That was Alice Mary Smith's Andante for Clarinet and Orchestra by Howard Shelley and the London Mozart Players, featuring Angela Malmsbury. Moving now to the continent, another 19th century pianist and composer was the German Clara Schumann, widely considered one of the most important composers of the Romantic period, which stretched from 1820 to 1900. When Clara was just 9 years old, her father was the piano teacher for the 18-year-old Robert Schumann. By that time, Clara was already a piano virtuoso in her own right. Despite her father's objections, she and Robert married when she was 20 years old. They had a happy marriage and a large family. Robert suffered a mental breakdown and attempted suicide. He would, at his own request, be admitted to a sanatorium and live only another 2 years. But Clara continued her work for another 4 decades after that. She had a tremendous 61-year career as a performer, in addition to her work as a composer, music instructor, and even the editor of a publication of her husband's work. Here is her piano concerto in A minor.

That was Clara Schumann's Piano Concerto in A Minor with the pianist Francesco Nicolosi and the Alma Mahler Sinfonietta with Stefania Rinaldi on the podium. 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I'm Rick Brumback. Lili Boulanger, born in 1893, possessed musical abilities that were discovered when she was very young. The French composer Gabriel Fauré recognized that at the age of two, she demonstrated perfect pitch. She was encouraged, of course, by her parents to continue her music education. When she was only 19 years old, she won the Prix de Rome for her piece Faust et Hélène, making her the first woman to win this prestigious award. Sadly, she passed away from tuberculosis at only age 24. Here is her piece, D'un soir triste, meaning of a sad evening.

And that was D'une Soirée Triste, played by Jan Pascal Tortelier and the BBC Philharmonic. The American composer Amy Beach was a child prodigy with the piano and would, at points in her life, have a celebrated career as a performer. But she would also become a widely hailed composer. She was reared in the Boston area in the latter 19th century. There were a number of leading American composers, but she was largely self-taught in composition. Her husband, Dr. Henry Beach, consistent with the views of that time, did not wish for his wife to be a breadwinner. So when they married, she agreed to limit the number of her musical performances. He did, however, encourage her to continue composing. She was limited as a woman in that she could not teach at top institutions, but, thankfully, she did not allow that to impede her musical activities. After her husband passed, she resumed performing, continued composing. She became the first female American composer to gain international fame for her large-scale works. We're going to hear a movement from her symphony in E minor, also known as the Gaelic Symphony.

A delightful piece from Alan Feinberg and the Nashville Symphony performing Beach's Gaelic Symphony. Our final piece today is a selection from Fanny Mendelssohn, the older sister of the famed Felix. An accomplished pianist and composer, her oeuvre includes hundreds of works from ensemble pieces to orchestral and choral works, and certainly her piano pieces. Consistent with the views of the time, that just seems to be a theme, doesn't it? A number of her works were published under Felix's name and not in her own. Happily, more recent studies on her works are helping to restore and expand her reputation. We listen now to Fanny's six melodies for the piano.

0: I hope that you've enjoyed this performance by Beatrice Raux. 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Until next time.
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1: This is the announcement that many of you have been waiting for all summer. The Jones Family Dining Center on the campus of Fried Hardeman University will be open for lunch every day, opening at 11 o'clock and closing at 1:30 from now until August 14th. We will, however, be closed on Saturday the 8th. Regular semester meal plans will begin on August 15th. Lunch at Jones can be habit-forming.

Hi there, I'm Robert Hatfield, the pulpit minister for the Henderson Church of Christ, and I just want to take a minute to invite you and your family to come and be a part of our worship services here. We meet in person at 240 White Avenue, right here in Henderson, Tennessee, 9 a.m. for Bible classes and 10 a.m. for worship, again at 5 p.m. for worship every Sunday, Wednesdays, 5:45 during the school year, and at 6:30 we have regular Bible classes on Wednesday evening, and you and your family are welcome at any of these services any time. 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
1: This is the announcement that many of you have been waiting for all summer. 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We will, however, be closed on Saturday the 8th. 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
2: This is Amanda Bretherick, head volleyball coach at Freed Hardeman. 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
1: Hey, Joe, I heard your house got on fire last night. Did you get out in time?
2: Well, of course I did. But I tell you what, it took me a while. And by the time I found out my house was on fire, the fire was already licking my buns.
1: Well, that's not good.
2: You can say that again.
1: Hey, you know, there's something that you could have done to fix that.
2: Well, what was it? I wish I would have known about it earlier.
1: Well, as it turns out, the City of Henderson Fire Department is giving away free smoke detectors to anybody that requests them, as long as you live in the city limits.
2: Well, really? I better call them tomorrow.
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2: What was that number again?
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1: This is the announcement that many of you have been waiting for all summer. The Jones Family Dining Center on the campus of Freed Hardeman University will be open for lunch every day, opening at 11 o'clock and closing at 1:30 from now until August 14th. We will, however, be closed on Saturday the 8th. Regular semester meal plans will begin on August 15th. Lunch at Jones can be habit-forming.

0: Hi there, I'm Robert Hatfield, the pulpit minister for the Henderson Church of Christ, and I just want to take a minute to invite you and your family to come and be a part of our worship services here. 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
1: Some trust in chariots and some in horses, but we will remember the name of the Lord our God, Psalm 20, verse 7. Such a wonderful thought in Psalm of David as he acknowledged rejoicing in God's salvation and of those saved by God. He grants those saving strength, as mentioned in verse 6. One may trust in the might of this world, but one would do better remembering the Lord and his might. For Proverbs 3, verses 5 and 6 says, "Trust in the Lord with all thine heart, and lean not unto thine own understanding. In all thy ways acknowledge him, and he shall direct thy paths." As we remember the Lord, we will continually trust in him. So, dear friend, are you troubled, and are you finding yourself trusting more in the world than remembering God? There is hope and peace available for the one that will obey the gospel of Christ. 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Thanks for taking 60 seconds for the Savior, and have a good day.

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As a singer-songwriter myself, I love to hear the Great American Songbook played and sung by the people who wrote it and made it famous. 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
0: No, well, look, if Tutankhamun got sick, would I call his mummy?
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0: That's my good friend Mr. Adam King back here on the drums. 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

0: Hey, Matt Barker here. 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
3: All right, Chris, tell us a little about yourself.
4: Well, good morning. Chris Simpson. I'm Assistant Chief of Biodiversity on the terrestrial side. Like Ashley, I started in Region 3 in the streams crew, stocking trout, doing stream surveys, working on the farm ponds, community lakes. And then around 2004, the Wildlife Diversity Program expanded, and we added a few positions in each region. And so, like Josh and I, we were both field biologists doing wildlife diversity surveys on WMAs, trying to inventory the WMAs and make a species inventory list of every kind of animal we could document on our wildlife management areas. So everything from bats and birds and eagles and shorebirds and mussels and crayfish, and just the list goes on and on. And so that helped us appreciate the immense biodiversity in the state. And so about that same time, Congress developed a plan through State Wildlife Grants Program, and so they mandated that each state develop a state wildlife action plan. And so here we are today, and this kind of all feeds into that.
3: Yeah, awesome. You said how many years total?
4: 33 with TWRE.
3: Okay, yeah, awesome. And then you said four or five years as chief, but how many years you got?
5: So in January, I'll have 24 years in with the agency. So awesome. I've been in here not quite as long as Chris. Don't have as much gray in my beard.
2: You'll get there.
3: Just let the camera be the judge of that. No. I got a little gray myself. Awesome. Well, I'm glad you're here today. And I tell you what, I'll let Ashley kick us off with the first question. Let's dive in.
6: Yeah, absolutely. So, you know, Josh, I've even heard you say before, you know, really, you know, conservation, the Tennessee Biodiversity Summit in itself is a story, right? And so tell us a little bit about what the Tennessee Biodiversity Summit is and what story maybe is to tell there.
5: Yeah, so it's really just a one-day event, based off last year, the success and the numbers, maybe, you know, future events, maybe 2 days or longer, but it's a one-day event for anybody in the state. Anybody that's interested in wildlife resources, I mean, backgrounds, you know, hunters, anglers, bird watchers, just anybody that's really interested in what's going on in the state. And it's an opportunity for us and our partners to tell that story of what's going on. You know, we hear about all the great things that's going on in our wildlife and fisheries division, some of the LE things that they're doing. Everybody's doing great work, but you kind of don't hear about things that are going on with some of these species that people really don't even know we have in the state. So it's a great opportunity for us to tell that story of these species. And yesterday, or last year's summit was a great opportunity. We laid that foundation of the different taxa groups, you know, had somebody talking about amphibians and reptiles, somebody talking about bats. And so laid a great foundation for us to kind of expand on this year. But it's really a great place to tell that story.
6: Absolutely. And I remember last year, you know, mentioning that there, we had 72 counties represented from Tennessee. We had 12 different states outside of just Tennessee and over 640 participants. And so I really think that speaks to not only, you know, the passion there, but truly maybe the need to bring that forward and really celebrate that, you know, biodiversity that we have, that we're gifted in this state. So all the more reason, it's so great. And it really is a story.
5: Oh, absolutely. And we knew there was a need to have something like that. It's just a huge event to undertake. And Mimi and Ashley did a phenomenal job last year. They're doing a phenomenal job again this year with this year's event. But we were really kind of taken back by just how much of that need there actually was with the response we got with the number of attendees. And we're expecting a larger crowd this year. Mm-hmm. So we're definitely looking forward to that.
0: We are out of time for today, but join us again tomorrow for more Tennessee Wildcast Extra. Boating season is in full swing. The most important thing to have on board is a sober operator. Remember, in Tennessee, BUI is the same as DUI. Your Tennessee Wildlife Resources Agency wants everyone to have a great time on the water this summer. They also want everyone to return home safely. And while aboard, wear your life jacket. It floats, you don't.
7: I read a story about the late baseball legend Gil Hodges when he was managing the old Washington Senators in the 1960s. He realized four of his players had broken curfew the previous night, so he called a team meeting and said, "I know who you are, but I don't want to embarrass you, and you know the rules. You will each be fined $100. I have placed a cigar box on my desk, and I expect the four of you who broke curfew to put your money in the box by 3 o'clock. Well, at the end of the day, he checked the box, and he found $700 in his cigar box. Yes, friends, you heard that right. It makes you think, well, what if we have been one of the other three? Would we have done the same thing? We try to hide our guilt from God, who knows everything that we do, but we know that God will forgive us if we will come to Him in obedience according to His will, Hebrews 5:8-9. For with God, friends, we cannot get away with it. Visit us at internationalgospelhour.com. Thanks for taking 60 seconds for the Savior, and have a good day.

Hey, Matt Barker here. Tune in this week for the Top 9 at 9 show as Trent McManus and I count down the top 9 songs from groups with a number in their name. 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

0: What if I told you that a tornado was going to happen tomorrow, right where you live? That it would touch down at exactly 3:17 p.m. and I told you the exact path it would take. You would, of course, prepare. 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It's true, I can't tell you a tornado will strike tomorrow, but shouldn't you have a plan anyway? 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

0: I'm Nathan Judd, founder of Faith Counseling, PLLC, in Henderson, Tennessee. We are proud to bring you this hour of programming on 91.5 The Lion. 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

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Do, re, mi, fa, so, and so on are only the tools we use to build a song. Once you have these notes in your heads, you can sing a million different tunes by mixing them up, like this. 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Can you do that?

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